Finally, I found your new address. Parking your drive. Feel like I've been waiting on this moment all of my life, and it's now arrived. And my mouth is full of saliva. My night is out, and I'm ducking on the side of your house. See, it's sad it came to this point. Such a disappointment. I had to

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Almost hack up a lung. Like you picked an axe up and swung. Stick to the core plan. Drag to the back of a trunk by one of your fans. Irony spectacular, huh? Now who's a f*** you punk? And here's your Bronco hats. You can have that back cause they suck. It's just me, you, and the music now, Slim. I hope you hear it. We're in a car right now. Wait, here comes my favorite lyric. I'm the bad guy who makes fun of people that die. And hey, here's the sequel to my Mathers LP just to try to get people to buy. How's this for publicity stunt? This should be fun. Last album now, cause after this you'll be officially done. Eminem killed by Eminem, Matthew Mitchell. I even have your initials. I initially was gonna bury you next to my brother, but since you're in love with your city so much, I figured what the best place you could be buried alive is right here. Two more exits, time is quite near. Hope we don't get stopped, no license I fear. That sirens I hear? Guess 90 on the freeway wasn't the brightest ideas. Cops appear in my driver's side mirror. Oh God, police! Ah! Hope Foxtrot gets an aerial shot of your burial plot at least. New plan, Stan. Slim, chauvinist pig. Chauvinist pig, Lincoln Town Car. Well, gotta go. Almost at the bridge. Big bro is for you. Slim, this is for him and Frank Ocean. Oh, hope you can swim good. Now say you hate him again. I also represent anyone on the receiving end of those jokes you repeat. I'm the nightmare you fell asleep in and woke up still in. I'm your karma closing in with each stroke of a pen. Perfect time to have some remorse to show for your sin. Nope, it's hopeless. I'm the denial that you're hopelessly in. When they say all of this is approaching its end, but you refuse to believe that it's

0: So, one last time, I'm back. Four fades in the black and it's all over. Behold the final chapter in a saga, trying to recapture that lightning trapped in a bottle twice. The magic that started it all, tragic portrait of an artist tortured, trapped in his own drawings, tapping the thoughts blacker and darker than anything imaginable. He goes a wild stab in the dark, as a pickup.
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0: the things we've gone through, all the great things in life and all the horrible things that are just the other half of the great things in life. And how you don't really get greatness without sacrifice. You don't get good things without a little bit of pain. And how happiness is the substitute for the emptiness that you can sometimes feel on the other side. And, you know, it just reminds me to call you, but then you never pick up the phone.
1: 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This is Maluma.
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And he got dark like south to the knees, no drought still out in the B. Everything's gonna make sense in the M when we all get out of the streets.

Good morning, ladies and gentlemen. You're tuning in to The Breakfast Show with me, Iman, covering for Aki while he's out sick. So please send him your well wishes and wish him a speedy recovery. Now, I hope you guys had a good weekend. I know it was a bit rough at times due to the sirens going off early Saturday. But thank God our Ministry of Defense have dealt with it and everything is now good and well. So other than that, I really hope you do have a good weekend. There were so many activities. I've been seeing stories and basically stories and posts about all the events that were taking place over the weekend, and a lot of the shows, they look really good. And I think some of the shows are still going on up until like Thursday, I believe. There were some until the 10th, right? 10th is Thursday. Either way, they looked really good. They're so colorful. And now the props and all of that, they look so well done. So well done. Now, we're going to get into the news updates that was happening over the weekend. So you've got quite a few things. So of course, the Ministry of Defense announced that the Kuwaiti Armed Forces detected and intercepted 7 hostile ballistic missiles within Kuwaiti airspace on Saturday. Now, the ministry described the incident as a blatant attack of aggression that disregards international calls to halt such practices and ignores the direct threat they pose to the lives of citizens and residents, as well as to the security and stability of the region. That was a major news update for you. Next, we have a fairly

statement from the Environment Public Authority. They affirmed that Kuwait continues its dedicated efforts to strengthen environmental protection and achieve sustainable development goals through the implementation of environmental programs and initiatives in cooperation with government agencies, private sector entities, and civil society organizations. Now, speaking to Kuna on the occasion of World Environment Day, observed annually on June 5th, I did not know that, now I know that, World Environment Day is June 5th. Sheikh Al-Ibrahim, Director of Public Relations and Media at the Authority, reiterated the Authority's commitment to its regulatory and awareness-raising role, as well as to safeguarding the country's natural resources. Now we have the Cyber Crime Department. The Cyber Crime Department has warned all residents and individuals in Kuwait against publishing or sharing any electronic content related to wars, military operations, or missiles, as well as any videos or images that promote sectarianism or incite discord. Now, in a post published on its X platform account under the title Urgent Warning in All Languages, the department stressed that such actions constitute a clear violation of Kuwaiti law and may subject offenders to legal accountability. Now, the department also emphasized the importance of maintaining complete neutrality and avoiding engagement with provocative content in order to preserve national security, unity, and the social fabric of the country. Now, we reiterated this a lot in the past 3 months. Do not share, spread any videos of missiles, the counterattacks, anything. Don't share videos of where the debris lands. When you see debris, you call the emergency numbers, which is 112, right? The emergency services. You see anything suspicious that has fallen out of the sky, you call emergency services. Stop going near these items, ladies and gentlemen. We want everybody safe and sound. We don't want to incite any panic, right? We want everybody calm, right? So that was a few of the updates for you. Now I'm going to go on a break and I'll be back in a bit.

All right, ladies and gentlemen, let's continue with the news updates that happened over the weekend. Now, you have His Highness the Prime Minister, Sheikh Ahmed Abdullah Al-Ahmed Al-Sabah, visited people who were injured in the Iranian attack that targeted Kuwait International Airport and who are receiving treatment at Jabhat Al-Ahmed Hospital. So, accompanied by Minister of Health, Dr. Ahmed Abdulwahab Al-Awali, His Highness the Prime Minister underscored the government's support and instructed relevant authorities to mobilize all available medical and technical resources and provide the highest standards of healthcare to the victims. Now, as well as the first Deputy Prime Minister and Minister of Interior, Sheikh Fahd Al-Yusuf Al-Sabah, also visited people who were injured in the Iranian attack that targeted the Kuwait International Airport and receiving treatment at Jabhat Al-Ahmed Hospital and Farwaniya Hospital. Now, he also instructed the relevant authorities to mobilize all available medical and technical resources and provide the highest standards of healthcare to the victims. Now, speaking of providing the highest standards of healthcare to the victims, you have here Kuwait seeks blood donors. So the Ministry of Health on Wednesday called for blood donations to support Kuwait's strategic blood reserve and strengthen healthcare preparedness following the attack on the Kuwait International Airport, which left one person dead and 63 others injured. Now, healthcare workers are reminding the public that a single donation can make a critical difference when emergencies strike. So, if you're asking who can donate blood, so blood donors must be in good general health and free from infectious diseases. And the eligibility requirements include being medically fit and feeling well on the day of donation. So having a hemoglobin level of about above 12 grams per deciliter for women and 13 grams per deciliter for men, and not having donated whole blood within the previous 8 weeks, and meeting all medical screening requirements established by healthcare providers. So where can you donate blood and when? The Ministry of Health said the Central Blood Bank in Jabriya received donors from 7:30 a.m. to 8:30 p.m. Sunday through Thursday, and from 2 p.m. to 8 p.m. on Fridays, and from 7:30 a.m. to 8 p.m. on Saturdays. Now, the Cooperative Blood Transfusion Center next to Adan Hospital follows the same schedule. The Sheikha Salwa Sabah Center, adjacent to the maternity hospital, receives donors Sunday through Thursday from 7:30 a.m. to 8:30 p.m. The blood donation centers at Jabhat Al-Ahmed Hospital and New Jahra Hospital also receive donors Sunday through Thursday from 7:30 a.m. to 8:30 p.m. Meanwhile, the donation center at Hamad Al-Humaili and Sheikha Al-Swadriya Medical Center in Shweikh Residential accepts donations Sunday through Thursday from 7:30 a.m. to 1 p.m. Now, I found these schedules on Kuwait Times. It's in their article. It's on their website. So those were the timings and places that you can donate blood, ladies and gentlemen. Now, I'll be going on a break and I'll be back in a bit.

All right, ladies and gentlemen, let's take a break from the news and move on to a little entertainment. So the movies that were released this weekend, it's not much, I'm gonna be honest. It seems it's summer starting out pretty slow. Well, we do have one release, Masters of the Universe. Masters of the Universe, which is bringing He-Man back to back for the old audiences and the new audience, is in cinemas right now. Right now. This is interesting. I mentioned this before on my show, Bits and Breaks, that they're nostalgia baiting so hard now, Hollywood, and they're thinking they're making a profit. Let's be honest, I'm gonna say this. This is my opinion, right? They make a profit not from the domestic box office. That's my opinion. When you look at it, because they tell you like collectively the box office, how much they got, right? And then they separate it by the U.S. box office and worldwide box office. And the worldwide box office tends to be higher than the domestic box office, right? And why is that? Because, obviously, a lot of people didn't grow up with a lot of these movies, a lot of these shows, a lot of the animation and all of that. So they are not aware of it from way before. And they're being introduced to it now, right? So that's why I feel like it makes more money worldwide than domestically. Because domestically, a lot of people already grew up with this stuff. And they're not liking the nostalgia bait. I grew up with a lot of this stuff. I'm not liking the nostalgia bait. It works sometimes. On some things, it's never really that, like, a big hit, I feel like. It's always just like right? I think only like 5% of nostalgia baiting actually works, right? One of my favorite nostalgia baits was Cobra Kai. I can never get enough of Cobra Kai because I love Karate Kid. And so I love everything that, well, not all of it. Jaden Smith, not so much. Glad Jackie Chan got another chance in the recent one, where him and Ralph Macchio teamed up. Still not that great of a movie, but then again, it's still better than the next Karate Kid, which had Hilary Swank. But I still love that one. It was very cringy. It was very... I felt like they just did it just to do it. But it worked to some aspect. It wasn't nostalgia baiting. The one with Hilary Swank wasn't really nostalgia bait, because obviously it happened right after. But the ones recently are nostalgia baity. So, Masters of the Universe is nostalgia baity. Very nostalgia baity. What else is out? I think everything else was released like in May. Wait, hold on. We have something here. BTS World Tour Arirang Live Viewing. When is this happening? So this is happening on the 13th of June. So it's not even released. So you'll be able to watch it live, apparently, in the cinema. Ooh. On June 13th. That's interesting, because they're having a special BTS stage on the big screen worldwide on a special day, June 13th. They're having a concert in Busan. Ooh, I love Busan. I think they'll incorporate like some like aerial shots of Busan. I miss Busan. I love Busan. Ooh, that's interesting. I won't see the concert, but I want to see aerial views of Busan. That's what I want to see. Forget the concert. Busan, that's it. City is so beautiful, so magical. I love it. Right, so that's what you got. Live viewing, June 13th. Armies, mark your calendars. Parents listening that have kids that are part of the army, which is the fan base of BTS, mark your calendar, June 13th, live viewing in the cinema, BTS, the Arirang Tour. All right, now I'm gonna go on a break and I will be back in a bit.

All right, I'm back, and I got some sports news for you. Apparently, the World Cup is coming up soon. Sooner than I expected. I honestly thought it was next year. I don't know why. Like, everybody's mentioning the World Cup, and I was like, oh yeah, next year. And it's this year. It's already been 4 years since the last World Cup. My goodness gracious. So, the news goes like this. The 2026 FIFA World Cup has yet to begin, but social media attention has already turned to one of its official songs. So YouTube personality iShow Speed's football anthem Champions has gained significant traction online since its release, with the music video surpassing 11 million views within days. So it was filmed in Miami. The video features stadium-themed scenes, national flags, colored powder, and references to Ghanaian culture. And iShow Speed is also seen wearing a Portugal jersey associated with football star Cristiano Ronaldo. The song, which celebrates countries participating in the tournament, has now been included in FIFA's official 2026 World Cup album. And the FIFA informed iShow Speed of the selection through a message on Instagram. So not even a phone call or an email, it's an Instagram message saying, "We heard it, we liked it. It's on the official FIFA World Cup 2026 album." Now, the online creator responded by celebrating on social media, shouting and performing Ronaldo's trademark, I don't know what it is, celebration. I don't know how to pronounce that. What's the celebration? I've never seen it. Again, I'm not much of a football fan. I did watch the World Cup in 2022. Teams I supported were Cameroon and Senegal, supporting my family members from there. What else did we have? Who else did we support? I think we supported, like, a few of my cousins were supporting the Netherlands, and there was a few others, but like the main teams that we supported were those two, because I have family members from Senegal and from Cameroon, so it was like a big deal in our household. We're like, oh my goodness gracious. Well, yeah. Don't know who I'm cheering for. I don't know which teams made it this year. And finding out that there's an actual album, I always thought there was only one specific song for the World Cup, and that was it, because that's what we get, right? I think we have a song here for the World Cup. I think it's by Eliana. It's called Illuminate. Oh, I need to check if we have. I think we have it. I just need to make sure that I have the right name, because that's the song that popped out, and I think it said like FIFA song. Yeah, there you go, Illuminate. And I think it's supposed to be for the World Cup. Yeah, it says FIFA sound. I might play that one. I don't know if we have iShow Speed, but congratulations to iShow Speed for having his song in the album. I need to check those out, because a lot of these songs, a lot of the World Cup songs, tend to be really, really, really good. And they better be good, because they're representing the World Cup. They're representing all these different cultures and societies coming together, joining as one to play a sport, right? So, congratulations, iShow Speed. Now, I think I'm gonna put the Illuminate song next, all right? And then I'll be back in the second hour of The Breakfast Show with more news, more entertainment, so stay tuned.

morning, ladies and gentlemen. Welcome to the second hour of The Breakfast Show. And if you're just tuning in, welcome to The Breakfast Show with me, Iman, covering for Aki while he is out sick. So please wish him a speedy recovery. Send him all your well wishes. Now, we're getting into news and entertainment. And before I went on a break at the end of the first hour, I was sharing the news of Ice Show Speed's song for the FIFA World Cup entering the FIFA World Cup album, right? And I didn't know there was an album. I always thought there was only one song that represented the entire World Cup, but apparently that's not the case. So I went off to find the list because I remember that we had a song for Eliana called Illuminate, right? And that is on the album. Apparently there's quite a few songs on the, I added on the playlist that are in the FIFA World Cup album, and I did not know about that.

Obviously, a while ago, Shakira's song "Day Day," I think that's how it's pronounced, I'm not sure, went on. And now, after I'm done talking, you're gonna have "Goals" by Lisa, Anita, and Rima. And again, I didn't know there was a whole album, but apparently we got a few of the songs from the album. So I'm going through the track list, right? So number one, the first song that pops up is "Goals" by Lisa, Anita, and Rima. The second one is "Game Time" by Future and Tyla. I don't think we have that. I'm not sure we have that. Maybe we'll get it this week. I don't know. But it's Tyla and Future, so we might get it if we don't already have it. And then obviously "Illuminate," Jesse, Riaz, and Ileana. You got "Echo," "Daddy Yankee." My goodness. And Shinsia or Shinsi? I think it's Shinsia because it's C and then A and then... So Shinsia, I believe. I don't know. And then you have "Por Ella" by Belinda and Los Angeles Azules. "Three Nations," 21 Savage. Oh my goodness. When was the last time I heard of anything from 21 Savage? I'm not sure. "French Montana" I don't want to butcher any more names. I cannot butcher any more names. I'm just going to skip over the names that I cannot pronounce. I apologize. What else do you have? You have "No Place Like Home," Major Lazer, Nelly Furtado, and DeVito. "In the Stars," the Rolling Stones. "Show Me," Ira Starr and Leto. "Mi Mexico Lindo," Alejandro Fernandez. "Blessing," Stormzy, Friday, and Angel. "Energy," Ava Max and Bia. Who's Bia? I have no idea, but I know Ava Max. "Lighter" by Jelly Roll and Karen Leon. You got quite a few. You have a few Spanish names, Spanish songs here. I do not want to mispronounce anything. I don't want to mispronounce anything. Should I try? It's not Sir, obviously, but it looks like Sir. Is it Sir? I don't know. It's by Nora Fethi. Is that Nora Fethi and Vega Dream and Sanjoy? I'm butchering this so badly. A song by Danny Ocean. All right, we're gonna go with that. You got "Champion," which I mentioned in the end of the first hour, by Aisho Speed. "Love Always Wins," Zima featuring Shaggy, and then of course lastly is "Day Day" by Shakira and Burna Boy. Those are the songs on the track list for the FIFA World Cup. Well, if you didn't know there was an album, now you know there is an album. And quite a few of these songs are actually pretty good, because obviously we have a few of them here. So the World Cup is happening pretty soon in Canada, Mexico, and United States. And for those of you who are doing the country hopping to go from match to match, I applaud you. That is a lot of pressure. That is a lot of stress. But I know there are some fans there that have been saving up for the past 4 years just to country hop, just to hop from stadium to stadium, country to country, city to city, just to see these games. And I really hope it is worth your while. All right. Now, I'm going to go on a break and I'll be back in a bit. As I mentioned, one of the FIFA World Cup songs is coming up, "Goals" by Lisa, Anita, and Rima. So enjoy.

All right, listeners, been going through the list of new releases on Netflix specifically. I haven't been on Netflix for a while, and a while means maybe like a few weeks, maybe a few months. I really don't remember when the last time I was on Netflix. Like me personally, going onto my own little profile. Okay, my family's been using their Netflix nonstop, courtesy of me. Right, so I'm going through what's on Netflix, and there's a lot of movies that are being put on the streaming platform. You got like the Rocky and Creed franchise. You got apparently something called Lawmen. Bass Reeves season one. It's a western. It's been produced. It's produced by the producer of Yellowstone. Right. You got quite a few things. You got a new movie. A very new movie. Office Romance. Right. So the type of movie. The genre is sports and drama. And who's starring in it? Jennifer Lopez. Alright, so they're saying Jennifer Lopez heads back to her movie roots in her new romantic comedy, complete with an R rating. Yikes. And a very descriptive movie title. So, where she stars alongside Brett Goldstein, who has rocketed in popularity thanks to starring role in Apple's Ted Lasso series. What's Ted Lasso? I'm out of the loop, ladies and gentlemen. I have no idea what half these shows are and half these people are. Ted Lasso is a... It's about sports. American college football. All right. Okay, so it's that. And he's in a sports movie with Jennifer Lopez. So, typecasting at its finest. Yay! Poor person. So, yeah, that movie's coming on. That came on Netflix, right? What was the first movie you watched that introduced you to Jennifer Lopez? Or were you introduced to her through her music and then later on discovered she was acting? I discovered her through music first and then a movie. And so the first movie was Anaconda for me, for Jennifer Lopez. Anaconda was the first one. Didn't realize it was her until later on. And I went like, oh, that is cool. That is interesting. So, yeah, you got that little tidbit right there. Now, what else? So, oh, wow. Ooh. 92 new movies added this week. And some of them aren't even new. Some of them are so old. But the streaming platform got the rights. And now they are on Netflix. Should I try to go for the ones that are new? So, 2026. Go through them real quick and see. Let's see. Okay, you got 29, and it's in Tamil, so it's Indian. All right, you got AFI Life Achievement Award, a tribute to Eddie Murphy. So this is a Netflix original. What else is 2026? Bunny, it's Vietnamese. Oh, wow. Oh. I've been really into the Southeast dramas and movies lately. I watched a few Vietnamese shows. I might check this out. I want to check it out. Bunny. I want to see what it is. It doesn't have a rating or anything. It's just Bunny 2026 Vietnamese. I'm going to check that out. What else do we have in 2026? Gee, quite a lot of old things are back on. Father of the Bride and Father of the Bride 2. So that's a 1991 movie and a 1995 movie coming to Netflix. What else? Quite a few things. Lawrence of Arabia, the restored version, is the 1962 movie is coming to Netflix. Oh my God. Lawrence of Arabia started like an Arab fever back in the day. Everybody wanted a Lawrence of Arabia. I remember some women from the older generation, they were talking about how they watched this movie and they immediately wanted their own Lawrence of Arabia. And I believe it's Amr Sharif. That's who was Lawrence of Arabia. Everybody wanted that, right? So this movie caused quite a stir. It was like the first... I think it was one of the first times something went viral before, you know, virality became a thing right now. You know what I mean?
That's cool. So it's on, it's coming to Netflix. What else do we have that's coming to Netflix? All right, so you got, I'm going back to 2026. There's something new for 2026. Where was it? Making of Brazil 70, right? So it's a Netflix original. You've got Mexico 86, also a Netflix original. What else? Express the Movie. It's Japanese. That's cool. There's quite a few things. Well, a lot of the things are old, and as I said, they got the rights to put them on Netflix. So check that out. You got Scooby-Doo and Scooby-Doo 2 Monsters Unleashed. I don't care how bad those movies are, okay, out of the budget and the cringy acting, I will forever watch the Scooby-Doo movies. I still quote these movies till this day, all right? Especially part 2, Monsters Unleashed. Not only me, my mom quotes some of the lines from this movie as well. Top peak, I swear to God, favorite Scooby-Doo movies, right? All right, that's it for now. I'm gonna go on a break and I will be back in a bit.

All right, ladies and gentlemen, I'm going to go back to news for a little bit for this segment. In the first hour, I mentioned the cybercrime department has warned all residents and individuals in Kuwait against publishing or sharing any electronic content related to the war, military operations or missiles, as well as any videos or images that promote sectarianism or incite discord. Right. So I'm thinking about it. I'm going through and I remember, like, obviously there's other cyber crimes that are being done, like the fraud where they send you a

link and they snatch up your money through those links, you know, those scam artists. So it made me remember that, and I wanted to give a fair warning, because also last week, one of my coworkers' family members fell for one of these scams, and they said that the link looked suspicious, and yet they still clicked it, right? Which made me think, like, you should go with your gut feeling, just to, so.

same as the, it's not the same number, but you can call the emergency services, which is 112, and I think they can give you, link you up to the cyber crime department, right? Because again, you have to be very, very careful nowadays with everybody trying to go on vacation and booking hotels, booking chalets, booking all of this stuff. There's going to be a lot of scammers out there trying to get your money. So be very careful. Whenever I get a link, if I click it and I don't see the name of the person that sent me the link and the name of the bank, because usually when it takes you to the Kinet site, you have the bank that they, it could be scammers as well, but you gotta be very, very careful. All right, when it comes to this, and tell your family members as well, especially your elderly that are not very tech savvy, that there are people out there trying to grab at their money, right? Always use official sites, all right? Always official sites and official links, right, ladies and gentlemen? So that was the news that I wanted to share with you, as well as another piece of news has to do with Knet, because I mentioned Knet, now I'm linking this in. Good segue? You think it's a good segue? I believe it's a good segue. So Knet launches an upgrade to its electronic payment gateway to keep pace with modern financial technologies. 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So if they allow the Visas and MasterCards and all of that, you know, life would be so much easier, let me tell you. All right, because I've always wanted to be like, oh, because when you switch money from like your main account to your Visa, you can't switch it back. It's stuck there, right? And if you don't use the Visa, the money's just sitting there. Sometimes, and I want to use it, and you can't use it on Knet. So I really hope one of the upgrades that they did is allowing us to use our Visas or MasterCards through the gateway portal. I really hope so. All right, I really, really hope so. Now, that was the news for you for now. I'm going to go on a break and we'll be back in a bit.

Ladies and gentlemen, we've reached the end of the breakfast show with me, Iman. I hope you guys enjoyed the segments, the entertainment, and have been informed with the news. Now, of course, I hope Aki comes back tomorrow to keep you guys entertained and take back his show. So send him all your well wishes. Hopefully he gets better soon. All right. So tune in tomorrow to hopefully hear Aki. Now I gotta say bye bye, but I'll be back on my show, Bits and Breaks, at 11 a.m. To give you, well, it's Sunday, so more news. All right. So if you want to tune in, go ahead. For now, bye bye.

0: Hello and welcome to the 9 o'clock main news. I'm Zainab Al-Musawi. The Ministry of Foreign Affairs expressed Kuwait's condemnation of an Israeli occupation attack on a Lebanese army patrol, which resulted in casualties in a blatant violation of Lebanon's sovereignty and international law. In a statement, the ministry affirmed Kuwait's categorical rejection of such acts, which comes at a time when diplomatic efforts are exerted to de-escalate tensions in the region. It also urged the international community to shoulder its responsibility in line with UN Security Resolution 1701. The ministry also reiterated solidarity with Lebanon and expressed condolences to its government, people, and families of the victims. The Palestinian Ministry of Foreign Affairs and Expatriates strongly condemned the blatant Iranian attack targeting the Kingdom of Bahrain and the state of Kuwait through the launch of 7 ballistic missiles towards their territories early on Saturday, which were intercepted and shot down. The ministry said the attack constitutes a blatant violation of the sovereignty of Bahrain and Kuwait, as well as a clear breach of the principles of the UN Charter, international law, and established international norms. High-ranking Lebanese army officers were among at least 12 people killed in Israeli occupation attacks across southern Lebanon, days after the countries agreed to a conditional ceasefire during U.S.-mediated talks. Lebanon's President Joseph Aoun condemned the attack as a flagrant violation of Lebanese sovereignty and of international laws and norms. Meanwhile, Lebanon's army said that its commander, General Rodolphe Haykel, was heading to Pakistan for talks with his Pakistani counterpart, Field Marshal Asim Munir. Israeli occupation forces carried out new incursions on Saturday into several areas of Qunaitra countryside in southern Syria. Troops advanced into Jabhat al-Khashab, setting up a temporary checkpoint and inspecting civilians, while another unit entered Al-Asha village, searched homes and later withdrew. These actions are seen as continued violations of the 1974 disengagement agreement through repeated raids. Syria has renewed calls on the international community to intervene and compel the Israeli occupation to halt incursions and fully withdraw from its territories. The U.S. Treasury plans to use Iranian assets to help Gulf allies recover from damage attributed to Tehran during the war. Treasury Secretary Scott Bessent directed officials to gather cost estimates from affected states and explore legal options to fund rebuilding, including potentially frozen funds or assets. The move comes amid stalled U.S.-Iran talks as Tehran demands sanctions relief and access to billions in overseas assets for reconstruction across the region. The U.S. forces in the Middle East shot down 2 Iranian one-way attack drones early this morning. According to a statement posted by U.S. Central Command CENTCOM, the 2 drones threatened the international maritime traffic in the Strait of Hormuz. It added that American forces remain postured and ready to continue defending against Iranian aggression. U.S. forces have imposed a naval blockade on Iran since April 13th as a part of economic pressures on Iran to force it into reopening the Strait of Hormuz and refraining from threatening the international maritime navigation. Russia's defense ministry said on Saturday its anti-aircraft units had intercepted and destroyed 339 Ukraine drones over a 13-hour period in various Russian regions, including Moscow. Earlier on Saturday, Russian sources said Ukraine's attacks had caused a fire at an unspecified military facility and that residents had been evacuated. It also said buildings had sustained insignificant damage. Kosovo held another snap election as its prolonged political crisis deepens, with parties struggling to form a stable government. The vote follows months of deadlock after previous elections failed to produce a clear majority. The outcome is expected to influence Kosovo's economic recovery efforts and its path towards closer ties with the European Union, though uncertainty remains over the formation of a lasting governing coalition. Armenians are voting today in a parliamentary election to choose their government and shape the country's future direction. The vote is taking place across Armenia amid ongoing regional developments and foreign policy consideration. Prime Minister Nikol Pashinyan's civil contract party leads pre-election polls. No official results had been announced yet as voting and counting continue. Two people were injured and at least 35 fishing boats were destroyed in a fire that broke out at the port of Manta, one of Ecuador's most important fishing ports on the Pacific coast. Ecuador's National Secretariat for Risk Management said the fire had been brought under control, adding that investigations were underway to determine the cause of the incident. Moving now to business news, the FAO Food Price Index, which measures changes in a basket of globally traded food commodities, averaged 130.8 points in May, 2.2% down from its revised April level of 131, but up 2.9% from a year earlier. And now with the latest in sports. In football, as part of the World Cup preparations, England continued with a narrow victory against New Zealand in Tampa, and Harry Kane, the team's captain, headed his 79th England goal in 113 games, just seconds before halftime. And in baseball, the Los Angeles Dodgers stayed perfect against the visiting Los Angeles Angels this season with an easy 9-2 victory on Saturday. Turning now to the weather conditions here in Kuwait, it is expected to be very hot during the day with light to moderate freshening at times, westerly winds to northwesterly winds at speeds of 12 to 42 kilometers per hour, with a chance for rising dust over open areas and some scattered clouds will appear. The maximum expected temperature for today is 47 degrees Celsius and the minimum was 29. Right now it's 36 degrees Celsius. That brings us to the end. Join us again at 12 for more news. Thank you for tuning in.
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0: Oh, by the way, it all started like this. 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
1: where the conversation doesn't stop.
2: Good morning, ladies and gentlemen. It's me, Iman, here on Bits and Breaks, giving you the news because it is Sunday, right? The start of the week. Now, I hope you had a good weekend. I am exhausted. I had energy this morning when I covered for Aki on the breakfast show. Now, not so much. My babysitting activities have caught up with me. Taking care of two preteens and a kid drained me. I should have taken today off, but I didn't because I love my job. I love it so much and I love you guys. And I want to tell you all the news updates from the newest laws and updates here in Kuwait. Obviously, we always start locally, to international news, and mostly it has to do with the World Cup, which apparently is happening this weekend. I did not know that. I knew it was close. I did not know it was on Thursday, on the 11th. Thursday's 11. It's 11, yes. Thursday, yes. So, World Cup news and local news. We're obviously going to start off with local news because we need to always give you the latest and newest updates. Now, we have here the National Guard held a graduation ceremony for officer cadet courses under the patronage of Sheikh Mubarak Hamoud Al-Jaf of the National Guard and in the presence of the Lieutenant General Hamed Salem Al-Barjas, Deputy Chief of the National Guard. Now, the ceremony marked the graduation of the 13th Medical Officer Cadet Course, the 4th Allied Health Officer Cadet Course, and the 5th Field Officer Cadet Course for university graduates. And the initiative comes as part of ongoing efforts to qualify specialized military personnel and enhance operational readiness. So that's the news from the National Guard. We have here a message from the Ministry of Interior. So the Ministry of Interior, represented by the Human Resources and Information Technology sector, in cooperation with the Nationality and Residency Affairs sector, announced the launch of a new service through the Unified Government e-Services application, Sahel. So the service allows Kuwaiti citizens to issue domestic worker and driver visas electronically. And the ministry stated that the service is available to the following categories of citizens. So single females are allowed one driver and one domestic worker. Divorced or widowed female with children, one driver and one domestic worker. Married, divorced, or widowed male, one driver and up to three domestic workers. Single male, one driver only. Just a driver. Now, I think they need to switch that around. The divorced or widowed woman with children should have the three domestic workers. Or you know what? Keep it for both. Man and woman. If they want. I'm honestly not a fan of domestic workers that much. Grew up without them most of the time. I think we didn't have them until we were like teenagers. So by then we were already self-sufficient. We were doing our laundry. We were cleaning our cars, cleaning our rooms, cleaning our bathrooms. We were doing all of that for like quarter KD and half a KD. That was fun times. That is very encouraging. You want your kids to do chores? Pay them. Obviously, what we were paid back in the day is different than what you're going to pay them now. So we were doing like a basket of laundry for a quarter to 50 fils, right? Which went a long way early 2000s, late 90s. But now, 2020s, I'm assuming one basket of laundry would cost you a KD per basket for your kids. Because now a KD will go a long way other than the quarter KD, right? Right. Well, anyways, that's the news for you. What else do we have? We have KNET. So the KNET launches an upgrade. So the shared electronic banking services company KNET announced an upgrade to its electronic payment gateway in line with global best practices in digital payments. So the initiative is part of KNET's efforts to expand the payment system's infrastructure and provide high quality, efficient, and user-friendly products and services that keep pace with modern financial technologies. And the company stated that the upgraded payment gateway aligns with the latest international standards in digital payments, aiming to support the acceptance of multiple card types, enhance customer experience, and strengthen security and efficiency levels in electronic payment transactions. Now, the acceptance of multiple card payments, which I am hoping includes Visa and MasterCard because we cannot pay with those on the Keynet portal. Hopefully those are included. It will help a lot. All right. Okay. So those were the updates for you, ladies and gentlemen. Now, enjoy the tunes while I go on a break.
0: Don't go anywhere. We're not done yet.

0: Turn up the volume. The fun is about to begin.
1: All right, ladies and gentlemen, let's move on to sports news. More specifically, the World Cup that is happening Thursday, 11. That's when it's happening in America, Canada, and Mexico. Three countries, different cities. And those of you who are city hopping, I applaud you. You guys saved up so much money. That is amazing. Now, for the first World Cup news, this is cool. I love it. You have thousands of Mexicans gathered along the capital's iconic Paseo de la Reforma on Saturday in an attempt to set a new world record for the largest human wave. So this is days before Mexico's hosting the opening match of the 2026 World Cup. Oh, it's in Mexico? The opening is in Mexico? Is it too late to buy a ticket? How long is the trip to Mexico? You know what? My thoughts are running away from me. Let me continue the article. All right. So participants wearing national team jerseys and waving flags formed a crowd stretching about 2 kilometers as they performed the synchronized movement, a tradition popularized in Mexican stadiums during the 1986 World Cup. So organizers later said the record had been broken though the claim is still awaiting verification by the Guinness World Record. I just want to say congratulations. Whether you break the record or not, you still gathered so many people and you made such an attempt. You brought so many people together. That's one thing. Just working as a team is good enough for me, to be honest. Trying to coordinate all these people, trust me, it ain't easy. And the fact that you managed to do it is amazing. Now, the Guinness World Records already recognizes several categories of Mexican waves. So the largest by participants involved 157,574 people in the United States in 2008, while the longest wave line involved 8,000.

1,453 people in Portugal in 2007. The longest timed wave lasted 17 minutes and 14 seconds and was recorded in Japan in 2015. That's a lot of waves across different countries that you do not expect to happen. That's amazing. All right. Lastly, the event also served as a showcase of Mexican culture and enthusiasm ahead of the 2026 FIFA World Cup, which Mexico is co-hosting with Canada and the United States. Now, if you guys see the pictures, the skull painting is iconic. It's an icon. It's part of their cult of Mexican culture, right? And I really, really love the details in the paint, the face paint, and also the body paint. I'm looking at the pictures, the body paints, the flowered headdresses, the Mexican colors, of course, and the flags. It is all so, so beautiful. And I love it when a country gets to showcase their culture and heritage. It's amazing. It's iconic. And it's a blend of so many things. There's so much green, too. They got footballs all over. It's just amazing. It's green, the uniform, the Mexican uniform. Hold on, let me just check. Okay, Mexican football team uniform. Let's see. It is green? Please tell me it's green. Is it green? Where's the images? It is green. Okay, so that's why there's a lot of green. All right. Ooh, who has the jersey? Do you guys have an extra jersey? I want to support Mexico. Let's support Mexico. They're doing the opening match, so we might as well, you know, wave that flag. Go ahead. I think I remember cheering for... No, I didn't cheer for Mexico. I cheered for Saudi Arabia, because it was Saudi Arabia against Mexico. And honestly, I wanted to cheer... I could cheer for both. I was kind of like impartial, sort kind of, because I have family members from Mexico, and then I have friends and family members from Saudi Arabia. But because I went to see the match with my Saudi Arabian friends, I ended up cheering for Saudi Arabia mostly. However, the teams that I was supporting nonstop were Senegal and Cameroon, because again, you got to support family. All right, sorry Mexico, I know I should have supported you. I should have. This time I'm planning on supporting you. I'm supporting every country that I have family members in, all right? That includes Mexico, okay? Gotta make sure. All right, ladies and gentlemen, that's it for now. Going on a break and be back in a bit.

All right, ladies and gentlemen, we're going to continue with sports news and mixing it up with music, right? So what do I mean by mixing up the World Cup news, the sports, with the music? Mean, what's his name? I show speed. That's his name. I show speed. His song, the football anthem Champions, obviously went viral. It gained the music video surpassed 11 million views within days. So the FIFA World Cup, FIFA called him up and told him that your song is in the album, right? And the thing is, I never knew there was an album, ever. Everybody always hears that one song. Like, let's be honest, the 2022 World Cup, which song do you remember? You remember Jungkook's song, right? You don't remember anything else. I didn't know there was anything else, but we do have quite a few of the songs in the system, and I played them this morning on the breakfast show. Didn't even know they were part of the World Cup song. Just one of them, which was by Iliana, Illuminate, that one. But then there was the song for Shakira, that's Day Day, I believe that's how it's pronounced. And then you have who was it? Lisa, and someone else called Goals. That song was not that good. It's not that great. I honestly, it's mostly because I don't like Lisa's style of music. But that's just me. I don't like Lisa's style of music. Someone else might like the songs, hence why it is on the album. Because people like that type of music. So, good for them. So, you've got that, right? Now, we go back to more news, right? So, we have more news. And it's interesting. Now, hold up. Let's get it out. We have the Environment Authority. All right. So the Environment Public Authority has affirmed that Kuwait continues its dedicated efforts to strengthen environmental protection and achieve sustainable development goals through the implementation of environmental programs and initiatives in cooperation with government agencies, private sector entities, and civil society organizations. Now, speaking to Kuna on the occasion of World Environment Day, which is observed annually on June 5th, right? So June 5th wasn't yesterday, it was Friday. Friday was the World Environment Day. Sheikha Al Ibrahim, Director of Public Relations and Media at the Authority, reiterated the Authority's commitment to its regulatory and awareness-raising role, as well as to safeguarding the country's natural resources. Now, that is great. And, you know, it brings me back to something that I learned about the environment, how about marine environment. The marine environment is, the ecosystem's getting better, it's getting healthier, and guess what's coming back? Because everything is going back to form. Sharks. Sharks are coming back, which is a sign apparently of a healthy marine ecosystem, as well as stingrays. There's a difference between stingrays and manta rays, right? There's a difference. I know, because there's different types of rays. I just don't know what the difference is supposed to be, why their names are different. But rays are back as well. I saw a video of a man trying to put a stingray back into the water, and they said it was somewhere in Marina Beach. Be very careful when touching these animals, okay? They sting, and you don't know which one sting is going to affect you really badly. It is bad when you get stung, right? And you don't know if you have an allergic reaction to it or whatever it is. Just be very, very careful when you do that, or call someone responsible to do that for you, please. All right. And I know there's going to be a lot of boat trips, excursions to the islands, the Kuwaiti islands. So you guys need to be

0: Just update your knowledge about what is of what swims in our Gulf so that you are very aware and you are very careful and you plan accordingly when you go on your boat excursions. All right. Okay. That's what I got for you, ladies and gentlemen. Gonna go on a break and we'll be back in a bit.
1: No matter what, no matter what, you got.

Ladies and gentlemen, unfortunately, we have reached the end of Bits and Breaks with me, Iman, giving you all the latest updates and tidbits and knowledge, right? Tune in tomorrow because it's Random Monday. So whatever topic comes up is just random. Sometimes we make it up on the spot. So you got to tune in to find out what we're going to talk about tomorrow. But for now, bye-bye and take care.

fish or mold or prey. She fell down the sewer and got led astray. Monsters, demons, and

Good afternoon and welcome to the 12 o'clock news update. I'm Badria Saleh. A Palestinian fisherman was killed this morning after Israeli occupation naval forces opened fire on a fishing boat off the coast of Deir el-Balah in central Gaza Strip. Meanwhile, Israeli occupation forces detained three brothers at dawn during a raid on the village of Gira in central West Bank province of Salif. Elsewhere, an Israeli occupation airstrike on southern Lebanon killed three soldiers. The Israeli occupation's extensive campaign of airstrikes and ground invasion has killed nearly 3,600 people in Lebanon since March 2nd, as the ceasefire, meant to have gone into force in April, has not been observed. U.S. forces in the Middle East shot down two Iranian one-way attack drones early this morning,

According to a statement posted to the U.S. Central Command, the two drones threatened the international maritime traffic in the Strait of Hormuz. The statement added American forces remain positioned and ready to continue defending against Iranian aggression. Russia's defense ministry says its anti-aircraft units intercepted and destroyed 339 Ukrainian drones over a 13-hour period in various Russian regions, including Moscow. The ministry said the interceptions took place over 13 regions, plus areas over the Black Sea. Several regions in central Russia were included in the defense ministry's list of affected areas, which also extended to Leningrad and Pskov regions in the northwest. Armenia opened polling stations today for voting in parliamentary elections. According to the Migration and Citizenship Service, about 2.5 million citizens are eligible to elect the 101 national seat National Assembly, where the Civil Contract Party, led by Prime Minister Nikol Pashinyan, holds 69 seats since a snap parliamentary vote in 2018. A total of 2,005 polling stations were set up across the country for the vote and will remain open until 8 p.m. local time, after which the voting counting process will begin. And the World Health Organization's confirmed 471 Ebola cases and 84 deaths in the Democratic Republic of Congo and Uganda. Nearly 100 new infections and 20 deaths were reported in the past 24 hours, indicating ongoing community transmission. The WHO and Africa Centers for Disease Control and Prevention launched a $518 million six-month continental preparedness and response plan to contain the outbreak. And that brings us to our weather forecast for today. Expect very hot with light to moderate freshing at times, westerly wind to northwesterly wind at 12 to 42 kilometers an hour, with a chance for rising dust over open areas and some scattered clouds to appear. The maximum expected temperature today is 47 degrees Celsius. Minimum expected tonight is 29. It is currently 44 degrees Celsius in the city of Kuwait. That brings us to the end of this hour's update. Thanks for tuning in and have a good afternoon.

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that's a lovely song. Ace of Base there with The Sign, kicking off the show today. Hello, hello, everyone, and welcome along to The Drive Back with me, Mel. Hoping everyone is having a great, great Sunday. Beginning of the week, which means it is Rewind today. So we've got Rewind, and we've got some TDB headlines and news coming your way as well. But before we kick it off, let's date around the world and birthdays. Today is, of course, June 7th, 2026. It's your birthday. Happy birthday and many happy returns. You are sharing it with, let's see, Sir Tom Jones, who's 86. Liam Neeson is 74. Dave Navarro is 59. Carl Urban is 54. Bear Grylls, 52. Bill Hader, funny man, Bill Hader is 48. Michael Cera is 38. Iggy Azalea is 36. And Emily Ratajkowski is 35 years old. Special events are happening around the world. Well, today is Children's Awareness Memorial Day. It is also Junebug Day. It is Cancer Survivors Day. It is Child's Day as well. Chocolate Ice Cream Day, Frozen Yogurt Day, Trial Technology Day. It's VCR Day as well. There you go. Takes me back, VCRs. All right, we're going to take a quick break and we'll be back in a few moments with TDB headlines and news.

And we are back with some TDB headlines and news. Now, if you're traveling, visiting Spain by any chance, you should check out the annual baby jumping festival in Castrillo de Murcia in Spain, which is this week. So in this bizarre festival, right, grown men basically dressed as El Colacho, which is the devil, jump over tiny babies to ward off bad luck and to cleanse the babies of the evil that infests them when they are born. All right, it's a strange one, all right? Now, I like this, though. It's a bit of culture, you know, and traditions that they have here. Now, the origins of this peculiar tradition are not entirely clear, but it is believed to have emerged as a way to ward off evil spirits and protect the newborns. Now, the festival combines religious and pagan elements as well, creating a fascinating and somewhat controversial kind of spectacle as well. But it's quite a sight. You could check out the videos on YouTube if you're not traveling there. Again, if you're traveling to maybe Ireland this summer, I don't know, or any time, well, there's an Irish well credited since ancient times with healing everything from warts to backaches. Yeah, St. Kieran's well, which is near Kells in County Meath, has drawn the faithful for centuries. Now, the first documentation of this healing power dates back to 766 AD. Now, for headaches, people basically dip their head in the water from one side of a small rock well. For toothaches, they use water from the opposite side of the same rock feature, applying it as a cure. A nearby chair-like rock is believed to cure back pain when the sufferer sits in it, and the cure for warts requires that the sufferer walk home from the well in utter silence and sprinkle the healing water on the warts every day for 3 weeks and they'll be gone. All right, so you could try that. All right, you're going to take a quick break and we'll be back in a few moments with some more TDB headlines and news, so don't go anywhere.

All right, and we are back with some TV headlines and news. Now, a police department in Arizona released video footage showing Officer

asleep and tumbled from the branches, landing on the top. It's kind of cute, actually, not going to lie. But after the incident, the bear was successfully relocated. More animal news in the United States. This isn't even wacky, but true, day, but we've got loads of them. Now, this is quite a sad story, though. A South Florida man has filed a lawsuit against an airboat company alleging negligence after being bitten in the face by an alligator during a June 2025 alligator encounter experience. So Edel Kasanov claims airboat rides at Midway failed to provide adequate warnings or safety measures to prevent the incident, which resulted in the disfigurement and hospitalization of the poor guy. But you never know when these incidents happen, right? You know, nature could be quite fickle. So you never really know. So I don't know if it's really completely his fault, but we're going to have to find out and see. We're going to check up on this guy. All right, we're going to take a quick break. We'll be back in a few. Don't go anywhere.

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2: All right, it is time for some science and tech news. Now, researchers have discovered active yeast in the gut of Ötzi, the Iceman who was frozen, you know, around 5,300 years ago. So this active yeast is quite interesting. It's capable of actually surviving. In general, yeast is actively, you know, can survive up to sub-zero temperatures and has been studied by a team in Bolzano, Italy, who used it to create sourdough bread. Yeah, I don't know if they tried it. So Ötzi, discovered in 1991 in the Alps, has provided important insights into ancient human life due to its remarkable preservation in the ice. Now, the latest findings reveal that its body still hosts living microorganisms that have persisted for millennia. Now, the researchers identified four different yeast strains from the Iceman's remains, suggesting the likely entered his body soon after death. Now, after isolating the yeast, the team attempted to make bread and ultimately actually succeeded after 3 months of trials as well. It's interesting. I don't know why they would do that, but all right. Now, the SETI Institute announced that its extensive radio scans of interstellar comet 31-Atlas found no evidence of alien technology. Now, the comet was discovered last summer as it passed through our solar system and is the third known object from another star. Now, NASA's spacecraft observed 31-Atlas as it passed Mars in October, coming within 90 million miles of the planet and reaching a distance of 167 million miles from Earth in December. Now, SETI conducted over 7 hours of observations, analyzing nearly 74 million radio signals. Now, after filtering out signals from human activity and matching the comet's movement, only about 200 signals remain, and all trace back to Earth-based technology. So 31-Atlas is potentially as old as 11 billion years, making it twice as old as our sun. Yeah. All right, going to take a quick break and we'll be back in a few. Don't go anywhere.

All right, and we are back. It is time for some, of course, TDB headlines and news. Now, today, there are a host of options for helping us lose weight, right? None of them involves wiring our jaws shut. But it was quite a big thing. In the early 1970s, dental researchers hit on the idea of jaw wiring for weight loss, with jaws orthodontically clamped together so an overweight person wouldn't be able to eat solid foods. Now, limited to a liquid diet provided by a doctor, weight loss would be bound to occur, obviously. Now, in November 1973, Shirley Turner of the UK became one of the first people to undergo this treatment. Now, 6 months later, she had the wiring removed, complaining of excruciating pain. However, she did lose 101 pounds. That's nearly 50 kilos. Now, throughout the 1970s and 80s, numerous other people submitted to jaw wiring, but the practice eventually fell out of favor because of the risk of both the tooth, you know, the teeth and jaw damage, because the weight of the patients inevitably rebounded once the wiring was removed. But it was just so crazy to even think about that. Now, in other news, a Jackson Pollock painting, number 7A, 1948, sold for a record $181.2 million US dollars at Christie's in New York, becoming the fourth most expensive artwork ever auctioned. Now, recent months have seen a series of record-breaking sales, including a Gustav Klimt portrait of Elizabeth Lederer for $236.4 million US dollars, and the second highest ever. Now, the most expensive painting remains Salvator Mundi, which is attributed to Leonardo da Vinci. It sold for 450 million US dollars back in 2017. That is incredible. All right, we're going to take a quick break and we'll be back in a few. Don't go anywhere.

Craig David there with Fill Me In. All right. Now, unfortunately, it's the end of the show. We are done for the day, but we will be back same time, same place tomorrow. Make sure you tune in. It is Monday, so we've got entertainment news tomorrow, so make sure you tune in. In the meantime, thank you for tuning in. Have a beautiful rest of the day, and bye-bye for now.

Hello and welcome to This Hour's The Latest News. I'm Shokin Mulla, starting off with the occupied Palestinian territories. Health authorities announced that hospitals across the Gaza Strip had received 10 dead and 36 wounded people during the past 48 hours. Since the ceasefire agreement was reached in October 2025, the number of casualties has risen to 961 victims, with over 3,000 injuries. Meanwhile, in the occupied West Bank, Israeli occupation forces detained three brothers today during a raid on a village in the central West Bank. Soldiers caused widespread damage and destruction. In addition, the Israeli occupation forces closed the Jabara checkpoint in the southern entrance of the city of Tulkarm and the Innab military checkpoint east of the city, preventing Palestinian vehicles from passing. In related news, the spokesperson of the Palestinian presidency, Nabil Abu Rudaina, warned of the continued Israeli occupation escalation and support for colonist violence, cautioning against the consequences of such policies for regional security and stability. The spokesperson stressed that the Palestinian issue cannot be marginalized or bypassed, emphasizing that the failure to reach a just solution will prolong wars and crises in the region. In another development, Pakistani Interior Minister Mohsen Naqvi met in Tehran with Iranian Foreign Minister Abbas Araghchi as Islamabad steps up mediation efforts while tensions surge between the U.S. and Iran in the Middle East. During the meeting, the Interior Minister delivered a special letter from Pakistan's military chief and a message from Pakistani Prime Minister Shehbaz Sharif for Iran's supreme leader. Islamabad has mediated for months between the U.S. and Iran ever since their military confrontation began in February, relaying messages between both sides and exchanging peace proposals. In other news, the President of the People's Republic of China, Xi Jinping, will travel to North Korea tomorrow to meet with North Korea's leader Kim Jong-un in his first visit to the country in nearly 7 years. During the visit, both sides will exchange views on bilateral relations and issues of common concern, as well as promoting greater development of China-North Korea relations. The visit comes weeks after President Xi hosted U.S. President Donald Trump and Russian leader Vladimir Putin for separate visits. Regarding the latest update to Ukraine, in Russia's conflict, Russian drone strikes killed two people in Ukraine, while another drone struck a storage facility for spent

nuclear fuel near Ukraine's discussed Chernobyl power plant. Ukrainian officials confirmed that radiation levels at the site remained stable, adding that no spent fuel had been stored there at the time of the attack. In related news, Ukrainian President Volodymyr Zelensky will hold a meeting today with the leaders of France, Germany, and Britain to discuss support for Ukraine as Russia suffers military setbacks in its military operation in Ukraine. The meeting, which will be held at Downing Street, will also take stock of the work undertaken in favor of a just and lasting peace in Ukraine and other and on the European continent. The intensification of diplomatic contacts came after President Zelensky proposed restarting the negotiation process with Russian President Vladimir Putin by sending an open letter to the Russian leader. In other news, polls opened in Peru today for the final round of presidential elections, with voters set to choose the country's ninth leader in 10 years. Following a first round vote flawed by problems, voters will choose between conservative Keiko Fujimori and leftist Roberto Sanchez. The two candidates combined votes total failed to reach 30% in the April first round, and the winner will replace interim president José Marie Balcazar from July 28th. Meanwhile, Kosovo heads to the polls today in government elections, the third in just 18 months, as no one party has been able to gain a strong enough majority to pull the Balkan country out of its political crises. Europe's youngest and one of the poorest nations had no functioning government for much of last year, and its fractured parliaments failed to elect a speaker and then a new head of state. The repeated elections have delayed reforms and the flowing of much-needed EU funding. Finally, Armenians are voting today in governmental elections as the incumbent government seeks to loosen ties with Russia and deepen cooperation with the West. Polls show Prime Minister Nikol Pashinyan ruling a civil contract party leading, backed by up to 32% of voters, with the pro-Russian Strong Armenia party trailing in second place with up to 11%. Turning to business news, Borsa Kuwait closed trading today on a mixed board, with the Premier Market Index decreasing by 43 points. The Main Market Index went up by 17 points, while the All Shares Market Index went down by 31 points. The value of trades was at 41 million Kuwaiti dinars. Volume reached 102 million shares traded in 7,329 transactions. Gold prices ended last week's trading with a sharp decline exceeding 3%, closing near $4,330 per ounce, their lowest level since the beginning of 2026. In the local dinars, while 22 karat gold recorded around 40 dinars, and silver prices fell to 785 dinars per kilogram. In sports news, Argentina's great Lionel Messi was rested at the defeating champions who beat Honduras in their second-to-last warm-up game before the 2026 World Cup, while Portugal's Rafael Leao was sent off in a 2-1 win against Chile. Elsewhere, Brazil, Germany, and Belgium each won their final warm-up games prior to the start of the tournament, which is being held across Canada, Mexico, and the U.S. Finally, weather updates. Today's weather is very hot, with light to moderate westerly wind to northwesterly wind, with speeds ranging between 12 to 42 kilometers per hour, with a chance for rising dust over open areas, and some scattered clouds will appear. The current temperature in Kuwait City is 45 degrees, down from a high of 47, and may drop to 29 degrees. That's all the news for now. Thank you for tuning in.

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smell when I seen pastor sinning. 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
1: 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Yeah.

Hello and welcome to this news update. I'm Shogun Mullah, starting off with the occupied Palestinian territories. Five Palestinians were killed and several others were injured in an Israeli occupation air and drone strike west of Khan Yunis in the southern Gaza Strip. During the past 48 hours, health authorities announced that hospitals across the Gaza Strip had received 10 deaths and 36 wounded people since the ceasefire agreement was reached in October 2025. The number of casualties has risen to 966 victims, with over 3,000 injuries. Meanwhile, in the occupied West Bank, a 14-year-old Palestinian child was wounded by Israeli live fire shrapnel this evening during an ongoing Israeli occupation raid on a refugee camp east of Nablus. Earlier, Israeli occupation forces detained three brothers during a raid on a village in the central West Bank. In addition, Israeli occupation forces closed the Jabara checkpoint at the southern entrance of the city of Tulkarem and the Inab military checkpoint east of the city, preventing Palestinian vehicles from passing. In related news, Egypt is hosting a high-stakes round of truce negotiations in Cairo with leaders of several Palestinian factions. The talks, expected to span several days, representing a critical push by Egyptian, Qatari, and Turkish mediators to salvage a fragile United States-brokered ceasefire plan that has increasingly come under threat. Negotiators are also facing a complex diplomatic deadlock as they attempt to advance the phased peace framework initially ratified by the United Nations Security Council. Meanwhile, in Lebanon, Israeli occupation warplanes launched an Israeli airstrike on Beirut's southern suburbs today, leaving several people injured. Lebanon's national news agency reported that the strike targeted two apartments and separate buildings in Tahwilat al-Ghadir area, with initial information indicating several casualties. In the latest updates regarding the conflict in the Middle East, U.S. President Donald Trump stressed that he would not unfreeze Iranian assets or lift any sanctions before a peace deal is reached. The president stated that he would consider those steps after an agreement is done, adding that he would not demand Lebanon to be part of a short-term deal with Tehran. In other development, Pakistani Interior Minister Mohsen Naqvi met in Tehran with Iranian Foreign Minister Abbas Araghchi as Islamabad steps up mediation efforts while tensions surge between U.S. and Iran in the Middle East. During the meeting, the Interior Minister delivered a special letter from Pakistan's military chief and a message from Pakistani Prime Minister Shehbaz Sharif. Islamabad has mediated for months between the U.S. and Iran ever since their military confrontation began in February, relaying messages between both sides and exchanging peace proposals. In other news, the President of the People's Republic of China, Xi Jinping, will travel to North Korea tomorrow to meet with North Korea's leader Kim Jong-un in his first visit to the country in nearly 7 years. During the visit, both sides will exchange views on bilateral relations and issues of common concern, as well as to prompt greater development of China-North Korea relations. The visit comes weeks after President Xi hosted U.S. President Donald Trump and Russian leader Vladimir Putin for separate visits. In the latest updates regarding Ukraine and Russia, Russia fired waves of drones and other munition at Ukraine, killing at least four people and damaging a nuclear storage facility in the Chernobyl exclusion zone. Ukrainian officials confirmed that radiation levels at the site remained stable, adding that no spent fuel had been stored there at the time of the attack. In related news, Ukrainian President Zelensky will hold a meeting today with the leaders of France, Germany, and Britain to discuss support for Ukraine as Russia suffers military setbacks in its military operation. The meeting, which will be held at Downing Street, will also take stock of the work undertaken in favor of a just and lasting peace in Ukraine and on the European continent. The intensification of diplomatic contacts comes

0: after President Zelensky proposed restarting the negotiation process with Russian President Vladimir Putin by sending an open letter to the Russian leader. Finally, polls opened in Peru today for the final round of presidential elections, with voters set to choose the country's ninth leader in 10 years. Following a first round of votes flawed by problems, voters will choose between conservative Keiko Fujimori and leftist Roberto Sanchez. The two candidates' combined votes total failed to reach 30% in April's first round. The winner will replace interim president José María Balcazar from July 28th. Turning to business news, Bursa Kuwait closed trading today on a mixed board, with the Premier Market Index decreasing by 43 points. The main market index went up by 17 points, while the all-shares market index went down by 31 points. The value of trades was at 41 million Kuwaiti dinars. Volume reached 102 million shares, traded in 7,329 transactions. In other business news, OPEC Plus agreed on a fourth increase in its oil output targets in as many months, even though the U.S. war with Iran is still preventing several of group's members from pumping more. The war has cut oil flow via the Strait of Hormuz, creating the world's biggest ever supply crisis, as several key OPEC Plus members have been unable to supply customers in full since the end of February. The crisis for OPEC Plus deepened when the United Arab Emirates left the Organization of the Petroleum Exporting Countries after almost 60 years. Turning over to sports news and cricket, England begin their post-Ashes rebuild with a much-needed victory against New Zealand after making 115 runs and taking 1-0 lead in the three-match series. Meanwhile, in motorsports, reigning world champion Marc Marquez won today for the first time in the season, as he held off young Spanish competitor Pedro Acosta to take the Hungarian MotoGP. And Red Bull's Dutch driver Max Verstappen was forced to retire on the very first lap of the Formula One Monaco Grand Prix due to a technical issue on his car. Finally, checking the weather updates. Tonight's weather is expected to be rather hot, with light to moderate northwesterly wind to northerly wind, with speeds ranging between 10 to 35 kilometers per hour, and some high clouds will appear. The current temperature in Kuwait City is 45 degrees, down from a high of 47, and may drop to 29 degrees. That's all I've got for you now. Thank you for tuning in. Fresh,
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2: That, I mean, honestly, inconceivably perfect fairy tale stuff. Messi against Mbappe, Mbappe gets a hat-trick, Messi gets the World Cup. I think in context, it's hard to believe that in living memory, there's been a better football match. It's just ridiculous how perfect the narrative was. You can certainly cry at beautiful football moments, and that made me cry.
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0: Good afternoon, ladies and gentlemen. This is the final whistle from Superstation 99.7 FM, your daily football action show. And, of course, the World Cup is almost here. We are anticipating the biggest trophy in the world of football, which is the World Cup every 4 years. And it's going to kick off on Thursday, basically, at 10 p.m. Kuwait time, when actually Mexico hosts South Africa. Today we'll be actually examining some of the friendly matches in preparation to the World Cup, and also we will be previewing the groups. Today we'll actually cover up Group A, B and C, and from today till Wednesday we'll cover up the 12 groups, and then on Thursday we'll start actually with the actual World Cup coverage that will come here in basically the final whistle during the competition. We will be with you, so let's kick off the show.
1: Good afternoon, ladies and gentlemen. This is your captain speaking. We are cruising at an altitude of 99.7 FM. Destination, the final whistle from the superstation with clear skies ahead. If you're looking for a smooth landing into your football highlights, tune into the final whistle, your place for great European football entertainment. So fasten your seatbelts and get ready to enjoy the ride. The only turbulence is the excitement of the beautiful game. Thank you.
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0: So yesterday there was a friendly match between Belgium and Tunisia that ended up for Belgium, basically winning 5-0. They delivered a dominant performance in their final World Cup warm-up match, defeating Tunisia 5-0 at the King Boudouin Stadium in Brussels. Their Devils controlled possession, created numerous chances and overwhelmed Tunisia from start to finish, opened the scoring early also in a way. Not exactly early, I would say let's say second half. So in the 53rd minute, De Ketelaere doubled, basically. Actually, they opened the scoring early, but in the 53rd minute, De Ketelaere doubled the Belgium lead. In the 65th minute, Kevin De Bruyne made it 3-0. And in the 85th minute, Luki Bakio added the fourth. And then, just before basically the end of the game, in the 87th minute, Raskin completed the rout. Tunisia, basically, they had only one shot on target. The introduction of some of the players from the bench also played a big role in that game, as it's always in the friendly matches before major tournaments. Kevin De Bruyne and Jeremy Doku repeatedly created chances. Coach Rudy Garcia will be encouraged by the squad depth ahead of the World Cup. Belgium dominated and also orchestrating much of the team's attacking play. Yes, that's what happened in that game in terms of the performance. And we move on now to the next game.
1: The final whistle.

0: Also, in another friendly match, Brazil beat Egypt 2-1. Bruno Guimarães capitalized on an Egyptian defensive mistake to put Brazil ahead in the 7th minute. In the 11th minute, also Zico from Egypt, Mustafa Zeki, intercepted a poor back pass from Marquinhos and equalized for Egypt. Second half, Endrick scored the winner after an assist from Rafinha. A brilliant goal from Endrick. Brazil controlled much of the match, but both teams were punished for defensive errors early on in the game. Endrick made a strong case for a starting role at the upcoming World Cup with his decisive second-half impact. Brazil suffered an injury scare when right-back Wesley Francia left the game early with what appeared to be a muscle injury. Mohamed Salah also featured for Egypt, while Neymar missed the match as he continued recovering from a calf injury. It's a friendly match, as usual. But Brazil did show glimpses here and there of some of the things that they could actually produce at the World Cup. Ancelotti played with 11 players in the first half and another 11 in the second half. And also Egypt rotated a lot in the second half also. They did not start with Mohamed Salah. They started with Marmoush and they added Salah in the second half. And it's a good friendly match. Friendly matches before major tournaments, in reality, they do not mean a lot for both teams because they're just trying to get ready and get in some of their tactics, but the results doesn't matter a lot in this condition. So let's move on now to the Argentinian match.
1: The final whistle.
2: Argentina!
3: Argentina!
2: Argentina!
3: Argentina!
2: La pasión sube! El estadio vibra! La magia comienza!

0: So Argentina also beat Honduras 2-0 early morning today, and in the 37th minute, Lautaro Martinez converted a penalty to give Argentina 1-0 lead after a foul in the box. Giuliano Simeone also finished a move set up by Martinez to double the advantage and seal the victory in the 54th minute for Argentina. They are the holders of the championship. Lautaro Martinez was the standout player. He had one goal and one assist, leading Argentina's attack throughout the match. Giuliano Simeone, energetic performance on the wing and a well-taken second goal. Thiago Almada also helped drive Argentina's creativity in midfield, while Messi was rested for the game. These are the probably most notable friendly matches yesterday that took place and early morning today. Also, Germany also beat the United States 2-1, and also England won with 1-0 in their match also. So, yes, there's a lot of friendly matches nowadays in preparation for the World Cup. Now we'll go on and start the preview for the next World Cup group by group.
1: Ha! Let's play football.

So we're starting our preview with Group A. We're starting with Mexico, the team that actually qualified for the World Cup for the 18th time. And their best performance is actually reaching sixth position. Actually, their best performance always is reaching the quarterfinals. Mexico, by the way, played 60 games in the World Cup, historically speaking. And they are the team that played the most number of matches without actually winning a World Cup. They have that record, actually. Their key players nowadays are Raul Jimenez, Edson Alvarez, and also the player that will make his sixth appearance in the World Cup, Guillermo Ochoa. He will join Cristiano Ronaldo and Messi in that, as if they all will actually start this World Cup, expectedly. Some of their strengths in this World Cup is actually the home field advantage. They are hosting the tournament, especially the opener at the Estadio Azteca. And, of course, Mexico is the only nation to host the World Cup on three occasions, in 1970, 1986, and in 2026, the current edition. Of course, Mexico played 60 matches in the World Cup, historically winning 17, drawing 15, losing 28, scoring 62, and conceding 101 goals. They have also an experienced squad under coach Javier Aguirre. It's not his first time as the coach of Mexico, not even in the World Cup. It's not his first time. They have a strong midfield leadership from Alvarez and proven tournament veterans. Some concerns, though, remain about whether the squad has evolved enough from previous cycles. Finishing chances consistently against stronger opponents has been an issue as of late. Mexico should expect to finish first in the group, expectedly so, playing also at home. Anything less would be considered a disappointing result on home soil for Mexico. We move on now to the second team, which is South Africa.

The South African team actually reached the World Cup for the fourth time. This is the fourth time they actually played 9 matches historically in the World Cup, winning twice, drawing 4 times, losing 3 times, scoring 11 and conceding 16. They are an athletic and hard-working team, strong defensive structure developed during qualification, returning to the World Cup for the first time since hosting it back in 2010. They lack maybe some of the superstar names in the team, I would say. And if you compare them, let's say, to Mexico, even South Korea, some of the players playing actually in Europe nowadays. Also, they have limited the recent World Cup experience, I would say. So South Africa could be actually one of the tournament surprise packages, with the expanded format allowing some third place teams to advance. Every point will matter, though. Prediction, maybe second or third position in the group. Could be. Let's move on now to South Korea.

South Korea, of course, this is basically their participation in the tournament for the, I would say, is they have been actually participating in the tournament for so many times nowadays, and they did actually reach the fourth position back in 2002, and they hosted the tournament with Japan. They have been advancing to the World Cup regularly, actually. It's not the first time. They first made it to the World Cup back in 1954 in Switzerland, and then they actually failed to advance through the qualifiers. But since 1986 till today, they've been making it on regular basis. So they advanced in the 86, 90, 94, and 98, and also the 2002 as hosts, of course. And they made it also in the 2006 and the 2010, 2014 and 18, and also 2022, and now in 2026. So they're participating regularly in the World Cup. This is their 12th participation in the World Cup in general. They have played 38 matches. They won 7, drew 10, and lost 21, scoring 39 and conceding 78. Their key players are Sung Hyung-min and Kim Jae, also from Korea. As for strengths, excellent organization and discipline for the Korean team. They have a core group that has played together for years. Son remains one of Asia's most dangerous attacking players. As for concerns, defensive inconsistency has occasionally appeared against high-level opposition. Also, they have a heavy reliance on Son for attacking creativity, and the outlook here is Korea are arguably the most complete side behind Mexico in that group and have enough quality to reach the knockout rounds. So prediction, let's say, probably second in the group, or third, let's say, because also there is another team that could also possess the strength enough to actually make it to the second round. So let's go now to the Czech Republic.

The Czech Republic, and formerly known as Czechoslovakia also, they have actually been one of the top teams in early ages of the World Cup. And they are participating in the tournament for the 10th time. And earlier on, as Czechoslovakia, they actually made it to the final twice in 1934 and in 1962. In both occasions, they did actually lose, so their best performance was runners-up. They do, their strengths basically is the physical European style, dangerous on set pieces also. As for concerns, first World Cup appearances 2006, it's quite some time now, 20 years. So they have less tournament experience than Mexico and South Korea, and also limited their squad depth compared to other European top teams in general. The outlooks for the Czech Republic or Czechia are capable of upsetting anyone in the group, but may struggle for consistency across three matches. And the prediction is, I would honestly say I still think they might advance to the second round from this group. It's going to be between them and South Korea, I think. Probably on the coast of South Africa. And I could be wrong, of course. So let's move on now to Group B.

We move on now to Group B, also with Canada as host. They made it to the World Cup, of course, as host for the third time, historically speaking, and they actually played only six matches in the World Cup previously, winning nothing, also drawing nothing, and also losing six occasions, also scoring two goals, conceding 12. Their key players are Jonathan David and Alphonso Davies, also Larine. As for strengths, home support in Toronto and Vancouver, and they have one of the most talented generations in Canadian football history, speaking. They have pace and attacking threat from Davies and David. Also concerns for Canada is have never won a World Cup match so far, losing all six previous games across 1986 and 2022. So they're back to the World Cup also back-to-back, but of course as hosts this time. They also have defensive inconsistency, I would say, can be also an issue for them against elite opposition. As for the outlook, playing at home gives Canada a genuine chance to reach the knockout rounds for the first time in their history. And the group could be manageable. Let's move on now to Bosnia and Herzegovina.

Time for them in the World Cup. First time was back in Brazil 2014. They only played three matches back then, winning once, drawing none, and losing twice, scoring four goals and conceding four goals. Their key players are Edin Dzeko and Amar Didic. Strengths are actually resilience, and they came through the playoffs in UEFA, eliminating Italy, one of the heavyweights in Europe. They have a physical style, and they are also strong in set pieces. Also, they have veteran leadership in the form of Edin Dzeko. Concerns only their second World Cup appearance as an independent nation. They also have a lack of tournament experience compared with other teams like Switzerland, for instance, which happens to be in the same group. As for the outlook, they are a dangerous team, could be capable of upsetting any team, but consistency may be an issue though. As for prediction, they could make it through. I mean, that group is actually very balanced. Any team can make it to the second round, I think. Let's go on now to Qatar.

course, this is the second time for Qatar in the World Cup. The first time as host back in 2022. This time around, actually from the qualifiers, they made it through for the second time. This time only from the qualifiers. Previously, they played three matches in the previous World Cup, winning. They haven't won any game. Also, they haven't drawn any game. They lost three games and they scored one goal, and they actually conceded seven goals in the previous World Cup. They have key players like Al Muizz Ali and Akram Afif. They have a valuable experience gained from actually hosting the 2022 World Cup. And they have technically skilled attacking players. Concerns, though, they lost all three matches back in 2022, and the squad depth is lower than Switzerland and Canada. The outlook, as I just mentioned, the group is very balanced, so they do have a good chance also of making it to the second round. You have to remember, in this World Cup, from the 12 groups, there is eight teams that will come out in the third place, the best third place from eight groups will actually make it to the second round. So there is a lot of chance. I mean, out of 12 groups, you get eight groups having teams that actually come in third place and advanced in the second round. That's a lot. So there is a good chance for any team actually to make it to the second round. Let's move on now to Switzerland.

0: Welcome back, dear listeners. We move on now to Switzerland. Of course, Switzerland are appearing in the World Cup for the 13th time, and they've been actually getting that chance several times, and the best performance was always getting to the quarterfinals. They played 41 matches in the World Cup, historically speaking, winning 14, drawing 8 times, and losing 19 times, scoring 55 goals and conceding 73 in the process. Their key players are Granit Xhaka, Manuel Akanji, and Brile Mbolo. Strengths, actually, consistently excellent tournament performance, especially in recent history, so whether it was the European Nations Cup or also the World Cup recently. They reached the knockout stage in each of the last 3 World Cups. They have deep, experienced squad and strong tactical organization. As for concerns, sometimes struggle to convert position into goals. Also, the lack of superstar attacking firepower of the very top contenders compared to like the top teams in Europe and Latin America. As for the outlook, the most complete team in this group, that's for sure. So they are the slight favorites to finish first. And the prediction is quite convincingly, I would say, they should make it to the the second round, probably even as top of the group. That's my prediction, my humble prediction. We move on now to, before we go to Group C, there is also an important thing I would like to ask my friend here, the master of predictions,
1: Todd
0: Lemzani.
1: Yes.
0: So from Group A, who will make it to the second round? I'm not going to say give me the 3 teams. No, give me at least 2 teams from the first group.
1: Mexico.
0: Okay.
1: South Korea.
0: South Korea. If I ask you about Group B.
1: I hope so, Qatar.
0: Qatar.
1: Yeah, I hope so.
0: Okay.
1: But I think Switzerland and Canada.
0: So you hope Qatar?
1: Yeah,
0: we all, of course, hope for Qatar to make it through.
1: Yeah.
0: But you think it's going to be Switzerland and?
1: Canada.
0: And Canada as hosts, right?
1: Yes.
0: Okay, so we will take a quick break and we will be right back.

0: Football icons.
1: Karl-Heinz Rummenigge is a former professional footballer renowned for his contributions to both club and country. He began his professional career with Bayern Munich in 1974, where he achieved significant success, including winning the Intercontinental Cup, two European Cups, two Bundesliga titles, and two Pokal trophies. His outstanding performances earned him the Ballon d'Or twice, in 1980 and 1981. Internationally, Rummenigge was a key player for West Germany, earning 95 caps and scoring 45 goals. He was part of the team that won the 1980 UEFA European Championship and reached the FIFA World Cup Finals in 1982 and 1986, finishing as runners-up on both occasions. After retiring from playing, Rummenigge transitioned into football administration. Rummenigge's legacy in football is marked by his exceptional skill on the field and his influential roles in football management.

us for a comprehensive coverage of European football, analyze, reports, and the latest developments of the major tournaments from 6 p.m. to 7 p.m. on Superstation FM 99.7. Don't miss the action. The final whistle.

Move on now to Group C with Brazil. Of course, Brazil is the most successful team in World Cup history, winning the title on 5 occasions and reaching the final on 7. Losing twice, of course, in 1950 and, of course, in the 98 final. Brazil is the team that played the most number of matches in the World Cup history. They played 114 matches, winning 76, drawing 19 and losing 19, scoring 237 goals and conceding 108. They are also the team that scored the most number of goals, the team that collected the most number of points, 247 points. So in terms of being the top team in the World Cup, historically speaking, is Brazil. But it's been like, 24 years since they last won the World Cup back in 2002. So probably they're due to win. They're due to win, maybe, only maybe. Their coach is, for the first time in a World Cup, non-Brazilian, which is Carlo Ancelotti from Italy. Their key players are Vinicius Jr., Neymar, and Rafinha. Strengths, they have the deepest talent pool in the group. They have definitely, I mean, in attack, they have two of the best five players in the world today, in the Ballon d'Or recently, like Vinicius and also Rafinha. As for concerns, they had a very bad qualification campaign. This was their worst qualification campaign ever, finishing fifth in the group. Pressure and expectations remain enormous in Brazil. As for the outlook, Brazil enter as clear group favorites and a serious contender to win the entire tournament. As always, when Brazil is there, when Brazil is present, they're always actually one of the contenders. They're probably not the first contender, though. There's other teams that possess better chance of winning the World Cup, like Spain, maybe Portugal, maybe France. But Brazil will be there in the equation for sure, as always they've been. So this is the Brazilian team, and we move on now to Morocco.

0: So Morocco are in the World Cup for the 8th time, historically speaking, and they have the best performance for any Arabic or African team, historically speaking, by reaching the semifinals and finishing up in 4th position in the last World Cup 2022. It's not surprising because they were also the first Arabic and African team to make it to the second round of the World Cup. That was back in 1986, and they had a tough group because they had a group with other three European teams. They had Poland, England, and Portugal, and they actually topped that group with 4 points at the time because they drew with England, they drew with Poland, and they've beaten Portugal 3-1. Still remember that World Cup, by the way. And so they were the first team from the first Arabic team and also first African team to make it to the second round of the World Cup. And they are also the first Arabic and African team to make it to the semifinals, finishing fourth in the 2022 World Cup. They also had the they won the World Cup for the under 20, and they had the bronze medal for the Olympics back in 2024 in Paris. They played 23 matches in the World Cup, historically speaking, winning 5, drawing 7, and losing 11, scoring 20 goals and conceding 27 in the process. Their coach is Mohamed Wahbi. Key players are Ashraf Hakimi and Sofyan Amrabat, Brahim Diaz, one of the best defensive units outside the traditional giants. They have confidence from their 2022 performance in the World Cup. They have a strong blend of European-based talent and tournament experience. Concern, though, is goal production. Can sometimes be inconsistent. They're also carrying the expectations after the 2022 World Cup. Morocco have enough quality to challenge Brazil for the first place and should actually be favored to reach the round of 32 from that group. We'll move on now to Haiti.
1: The final whistle.

0: Haiti is a team that gets to the World Cup for the second time, historically speaking, the first time back in the World Cup, 1974 in Germany. So they played three matches back then. They lost all of them, and they conceded 14 goals, scoring only two. They make it to the World Cup. There's a lot of concerns, though. They have the lowest-ranked team. They are the lowest-ranked team and the least experienced in the group, at least. They had an inspirational qualification campaign, though, and they are an athletic team capable of playing with freedom as an unexpected team to make it through. Reaching the tournament is by itself a major achievement, so they already achieved something very big, and they don't have any pressure to in the group. So whatever the outcome will be always great for the Haitian team. Let's move on now to Scotland.
1: Football. Join us for a comprehensive coverage of European football. Analyze, reports, and the latest developments of the major tournaments from 6 p.m. to 7 p.m. on Superstation FM 99.7. Don't miss the action.

0: So the Scottish national team are back in the World Cup, and they have key players like Scott McTominay, Andy Robertson, and John McGinn. They have a lot of strengths also. They also qualified directly from the UEFA qualifying campaign. They are physical, organized, and difficult to break down. And they are returning to the World Cup for the first time since 1998, just like Norway, by the way. Well, they happened to be in the same group back in 1998, also with Brazil. As for concerns, the lack of recent World Cup experience, also they may struggle to match Brazil's and Morocco's individual quality, and the outlook is for Scotland to battle with Morocco also could determine who advances. They are a strong candidate for a best third place team though. So prediction is they might actually make it through whether as a second or third position in the group as predicted. Only predictions, by the way, shouldn't always be true. And when we're speaking about the master of predictions here in the final whistles, he always can help us with his predictions, which I think this time it will be easier for him to predict because normally he doesn't get it right. Khalid.
1: Scotland.
0: Okay.
1: And Morocco.
0: And Morocco.
1: Yeah.
0: So no Brazil in the second round?
1: No, but Brazil is out.
0: Brazil is out?
1: Yes.
0: That's a major prediction here.
1: Yeah.
0: That's a statement here.
1: Yeah, of course.
0: Of course. Okay. Well, we'll see about that. We'll see about that. And with that, we reach the end of our program for the day. The final whistle is prepared and hosted by Mshari Riflay from coordination, Mshari Limteri. Sound engineer, the master predictions, Khad Limzani. Assistant director, Hani Apple. Have a great good evening, and we'll see you again tomorrow for the previews for groups D, E and F, also for the World Cup, and we will be with you in the latest and anticipating the biggest tournament in the world of soccer or the world of football, which is the World Cup coming up, starting and kicking off on Thursday. So be with us till the end of the tournament and see you again tomorrow.
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0: Oh, by the way, it all started like this.
1: So how's your evening so far?
2: Don't be a vibe killer.

has reached 11,172. According to figures released by the Public Health Emergency Operations Centre, the highest casualty rates were recorded in the Nabatiya and South Governorates. As mediation efforts to end the three-month war between Iran and the United States appear to have stalled, Pakistan's Interior Minister Mohsin Naqvi paid a visit to Tehran to deliver a special letter from Pakistan's Army Chief Asim Munir and Prime Minister Shehbaz Sharif. Naqvi met Iranian senior officials and discussed the latest regional developments as well as matters related to internal and regional security. The Strait of Hormuz remains effectively choked off as the war against Iran entered its 100th day. Despite the closure, the key channel witnessed security escalation recently, with US forces intercepting two Iranian drones that threatened international maritime traffic in the Strait of Hormuz. The US government will attempt to redirect Iranian assets to Gulf states for rebuilding and repairs of future damage caused by Iran days after a wave of attacks by Iran against the state of Kuwait and the Kingdom of Bahrain. Meanwhile, sources said that the US Treasury Secretary Scott Bessent has also directed a team to assess costs for damage already inflicted on Gulf allies by Iran. US President Donald Trump announced today that any potential agreement with Iran would not include the prior release of frozen Iranian assets or the easing of sanctions, while stressing his country would obtain Iran's highly enriched uranium one way or another. President Trump further said discussions on unfreezing Iranian funds would come at a later stage. Regarding the presence of U.S. forces in the region, President Trump said he had no immediate plans to withdraw American troops, despite his assessment that Iran's defensive and offensive capabilities had been severely damaged, adding that the approximately 50,000 U.S. troops deployed in the region would remain in place for now. Russian forces deliberately struck a storage facility for spent nuclear fuel near Ukraine's Chernobyl power plant in an extremely vile attack that did not lead to a spike in radiation. Russian air defense forces shot down 911 Ukrainian drones across multiple regions of the country over the past day, while Kiev reported attacking multiple key logistics facilities in Russia. And the number of confirmed Ebola cases in the Democratic Republic of the Congo and Uganda has risen to 471 and 19, respectively. According to a daily epidemiological update released by the World Health Organization, the two African countries recorded 100 new confirmed cases and 20 deaths in the past 24 hours, indicating that sustained community transmission of the disease continues. The new figures came as the Africa Center for Disease Control and Prevention and the WHO launched a continental Ebola outbreak preparedness and response plan, aiming to coordinate efforts to contain the outbreak. Moving on to economy news, the OPEC Plus alliance agreed today to implement a production increase of 188,000 barrels per day in July, as part of their collective commitment to maintaining stability in the global oil market. OPEC stated that the seven countries of Saudi Arabia, Russia, Kuwait, Iraq, Kazakhstan, Algeria, and Oman agreed to produce an additional 188,000 barrels per day from the voluntary production adjustments announced in April of 2023, in line with their joint commitment to supporting market stability. The statement added that the participating OPEC Plus countries will continue holding monthly meetings to review market conditions and compliance and compensation plans, with the next meeting scheduled for July 5th. Moving on to sports news, in handball championship, Saudi Arabia's Al Khalij club drew 28-28 with Qatar's Al Arabi club today in the 28th Asian Men's Club League Championship, currently being held in Kuwait at the Sheikh Saad Al Abdullah Sports Complex. In Formula One, championship leader Kimi Antonelli wins a chaotic Monaco Grand Prix
and extends his

0: run of victories this season to 5. And finally, to the weather forecast tonight, rather hot with light to moderate northwesterly wind to northerly winds with speed of 10 to 35 kilometers per hour, and some high clouds will appear. As for tomorrow, Monday, during the daytime, the weather forecast expected to be hot with light to moderate northwesterly wind to light variable winds with speed of 8 to 35 kilometers per hour. The maximum temperature expected for tomorrow is 45 degrees and the minimum will be 29. It is currently in Kuwait City, 36 degrees Celsius. Thank you for tuning in. Tune in again at 12 a.m. for the latest news bulletin.
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leech or mold or prey. 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
4: Do you know what you've got? You've got a perfect woman. She treats you right, keeps you satisfied. It's automatic.

0: Good morning and welcome to the midnight news update. I'm Mohammed Al-Awadhi. Amid current developments, the state of Kuwait stands as a model of balance and resilience with strong institutions and a steady commitment to its humanitarian mission, reaffirming its role as a land of peace, wisdom and generosity. Kuwait's global reputation as a beacon of stability and compassion is deeply rooted in its enduring foreign policy and active diplomatic engagement. This balanced approach shapes both its internal institutional resilience and its extensive life-saving philanthropic footprint worldwide. Here's more in the following report with Abdullah Rifai.
1: In times of major challenges, the true strength of nations is revealed. Amid the rapid developments and rising tensions witnessed in the region, the state of Kuwait has once again demonstrated wisdom, resilience, and readiness in protecting its security and preserving its stability. Known throughout its history for moderation and balanced diplomacy, Kuwait has maintained a firm and responsible political stance, one based on respect for sovereignty, adherence to international law, support for de-escalation, and the belief that dialogue remains the path towards peace and stability. As the region faced successive waves of escalation, Kuwait was subjected to hostile attacks that targeted its security and stability. Yet, by the grace of God, and through the vigilance of its forces and the efficiency of its national institutions, Kuwait stood firm in the face of these threats. Its air defenses succeeded in confronting and intercepting missiles and drones, reaffirming the state's readiness and ability to protect its territory, safeguard its sovereignty, and preserve the security of citizens and residents. At the same time, Kuwait responded with clarity and transparency to baseless claims attempting to justify these attacks. The state of Kuwait categorically rejected any allegations regarding the use of its territory or airspace to launch attacks against any country, reaffirming its commitment to positive neutrality, respect for the sovereignty of states, and non-interference in their internal affairs. But Kuwait's strength is not limited to its political and security position. Its humanitarian role remains a deeply rooted pillar of its identity, as the country continues to extend support to affected peoples and carry a message of solidarity, compassion, and generosity to the world. Today, Kuwait stands firm, strong in its unity, vigilant through its institutions, wise in its diplomacy, and steadfast in its principles. And history, both near and distant, bears witness that the land of Kuwait has always remained resilient in the face of threats.
0: The Kuwait National Guard marks its 59th anniversary on June 7th, commemorating nearly six decades of distinguished service in safeguarding the homeland, protecting vital installations and providing support to state institutions as part of Kuwait's national security and defense system. The Kuwait National Guard was established under Decree Law No. 2 of 1967, issued by the late Emir of Kuwait, Sheikh Sabah al-Salem al-Sabah, on June 7th of 1967, The decree that created the National Guard as an independent body separate from the armed forces and public security agencies, operating under the Supreme Defence Council alongside the Ministries of Defence and Interior in securing major regional and international events hosted by Kuwait. The National Guard carried out the tasks required of it efficiently and professionally, which it proved during the recent aggressive Iranian heinous attacks on Kuwait, as they showed readiness and performed their tasks efficiently and competently. The National Guard's leadership has also invested in upgrading infrastructure and training facilities, including advanced shooting ranges

and modern military training complexes, as well as medical centres, support facilities and service projects for personnel, all in line with international standards. The Directorate General of Civil Aviation had submitted a second official letter of protest to the International Civil Aviation Organization regarding the Iranian violations and attacks on Kuwait's sovereignty. In a statement, the authority said the letter emphasized that the attacks constitute a blatant and serious violation of international conventions and agreements governing civil aviation. The statement noted that the latest attacks on Terminal 1 last Wednesday resulted in a fatality and some serious injuries, as well as significant material damage. The attacks also disrupted and halted air traffic and suspended flights to and from Kuwait International Airport, directly impacting air transport operations and passenger traffic. The Ministry of Electricity, Water and Renewable Energy launched a comprehensive and advanced digital service system dedicated to people with disabilities. This system allows them to easily and conveniently complete their transactions through the ministry's website, ensuring their full integration into the digital society. Ministry Undersecretary Dr. Adil Azamil stated that the efforts of state institutions to remove obstacles for people with disabilities are not limited to providing services, but also aim to empower them to play their full potential and actively participate in various fields of development. Dr. Azamil added that the ministry has developed a system that combines specialized digital services with modern accessibility tools. The Ministry of Health, represented by the Public Health Department, marks World Food Safety Day, which falls on June 7th each year, that included various awareness activities that aim to promote health awareness and reinforce sound practices related to food safety. In a press statement, the Director of the Public Health Department, Dr. Munal Khabaz, stated that commemorating World Food Safety Day strengthens partnerships between stakeholders and individuals to reduce foodborne illnesses, thus contributing to supporting the public health system and achieving the highest food safety standards in the country. Turning over to the Palestinian occupied territories, where the Israeli occupation vessels opened fire on a fishing boat off the coast of Deir al-Balah, killing at least 10 Palestinians in brutal attacks across the besieged Gaza Strip. The incidents came as Hamas group started several meetings with Palestinian factions and mediators in the Egyptian capital, Cairo, to discuss the implementation of the ceasefire agreement and the future of the Gaza Strip. Lebanon's Ministry of Public Health announced today that the cumulative death toll from the Israeli war on Lebanon since March 2nd has risen to 3,613, while the number of injured has reached 11,072. According to figures released by the Public Health Emergency Operations Center, the highest casualty rates were recorded in the Nabatiya and South Governorates. Iranian media outlets reported that tens of precision-guided missiles have been launched by the Iranian armed forces at main military bases and centers in the depth of the occupied territories. The attack came after the Israeli occupation, fully supported by the U.S., had violated the ceasefire on Lebanon and repeatedly attacked southern Lebanon and other parts. U.S. President Donald Trump called on Iran to return to the negotiating table and reach a deal in an effort to contain escalating tensions between Iran and the Israeli occupation. The Strait of Hormuz remains effectively choked off as the conflict against Iran entered its 100th day. Despite the closure, the key channel witnessed security escalations recently, with U.S. forces intercepting two Iranian drones that threatened international maritime traffic in the Strait of Hormuz. The U.S. government will attempt to redirect Iranian assets to Gulf states for rebuilding and repairs of future damage caused by Iran, days after a wave of attacks by Iran against the state of Kuwait and the Kingdom of Bahrain. Meanwhile, sources said that U.S. Treasury Secretary Scott Bessent has also directed a team to assess costs for damage already inflicted on Gulf allies by Iran. U.S. President Donald Trump announced today that any potential agreement with Iran would not include the prior release of frozen Iranian assets or the easing of sanctions, while stressing his country would obtain Iran's highly enriched uranium one way or another. President Trump further said that

discussions on unfreezing Iranian funds would come at a later stage. Regarding the presence of U.S. forces in the region, President Trump said he had no immediate plans to withdraw American troops, despite his assessment that Iran's defense

multiple locations in Pakistan's northern Khyber Pakhtunkhwa province bordering Afghanistan in the last 72 hours. According to a press release by Pakistan's military media wing, Inter Services Public Relations, in continuation of a series of intelligence-based operations, security forces engaged multiple militants in locations with weapons and ammunition recovered from the killed militants. Sanitization operations continue to eliminate hold-up militants from these areas as a relentless counter-terrorism campaign by security forces and law enforcement agencies of Pakistan continue at full pace to wipe out the menace of foreign-sponsored and supported terrorism from the country. And Russian forces deliberately struck a storage facility for spent nuclear fuel near Ukraine's Chernobyl power plant, an extremely vile attack that did not lead to a spike in radiation. Russian air defense forces shot down 911 Ukrainian drones across multiple regions of the country over the past day, while Kiev reported attacking multiple key logistics facilities in Russia. Moving on to economy news, the global airline industry nearly halved its 2026 profit forecast, citing conflict in the Middle East has driven up fuel costs, disrupted key air corridors, and exposed the sector's fragility, already operating on thin margins. The International Air Transport Association, IATA, which represents more than 370 airlines, accounting for about 85% of global air traffic, said in its annual report that it now expects the industry to post a combined net profit of $23 billion in 2026, well below a previous projection of about $41 billion and down from $45 billion in 2025. Moving on to sports news, in handball championship, the Kuwaiti Burgan Club defeated UAE's Sharjah 26-18 in the 28th Asian Men's Club League Championship, currently being held in Kuwait at the Sheikh Saad Al Abdullah Sports Complex, and will continue until June 17th. And finally, to the weather forecast tonight, rather hot with light to moderate northwesterly wind to northerly winds with speed of 10 to 35 kilometers per hour, and some high clouds will appear. As for Monday during the daytime, the weather forecast expected to be hot with light to moderate northwesterly wind to light variable winds with speed of 8 to 35 kilometers per hour. The maximum temperature expected for tomorrow is 45 degrees Celsius and the minimum will be 29. Currently in Kuwait City, it is 36 degrees Celsius.

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It was planets meeting, it was synced up breathing.

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New grandstand, Slim! 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Big bro is for you, Slim, this is for him and Frank Ocean. 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I also represent anyone on the receiving end of those jokes you were bit. 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I'm your karma closing in with each stroke of a pen. Perfect time to have some remorse to show for your sin. 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I'm the denial that you're hopelessly in. When they say all of this is approaching its end, but you refuse to believe that it's

0: gonna wallop, wallop. 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For it fades in the black and it's all over. Behold the final chapter in a saga, trying to recapture that lightning trapped in a bottle. Twice the magic that started it all. Tragic portrait of an artist tortured, trapped in his own drawings, tapping the thoughts blacker and darker than anything imaginable. He goes wild, stabbing the dark as I pick up.
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